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She makes them wait. She ain't done yet. 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

0: Suzy Q on Country in the Valley, 88.5 FM, the best radio show and station in the whole of Western Australia, if not the world, in my opinion. 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And here we go.
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And welcome back, everybody, to another episode of Beyond Labels with Jeannie. And today we have got a very special guest on the show today who'll be joining us after the next set of music. But we have Paul Hadfield Gia, who is the secretary and director of Rainbow Families here in WA, who have been doing some amazing work for our community, particularly around surrogacy laws and the changes that happened just recently. If you have got any questions that you would like me to ask Paul, you can actually send those through on our text line, which is 0440133885. And also please feel free to send any requests that you have. So we will just go through to a little bit of music and then I'll be coming on with Paul after this. 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

0: And welcome back, everybody, to Beyond Labels on 88.5 FM. And I'm here this afternoon with Paul Hatfield-Gia from Rainbow Families, and we're going to be having a chat about a few things, but amongst other things about some of the surrogacy bill and some of the great work that Paul has been doing for the community. So, Paul, I'll get you to say hello and introduce yourself to the listeners.
1: First of all, let me say thank you. It's so good to be back again with you, and so thank you for the invitation.
0: Yeah, you're more than welcome, Paul. It's always a pleasure to have you on the show.
1: Thank you. So Rainbow Families, what are we doing? So I work for an organisation, Rainbow Families Australia, which basically support queer parents and their children in a variety of different ways. Sometimes it's just about creating safe spaces where we can come together and bring our families together. Sometimes it's about education. It's about advocacy. We do a lot of work with government, with organisations like Equality Australia to try and make change, just to try and create safer spaces and more inclusion for our community.
0: Yeah, and last time you were on the show, it was around that time when they were just about to have the vote for the new surrogacy bills. How did that go?
1: Oh my goodness. The last time I was here, my voice had completely gone. I was just so exhausted. I mean, it was such an incredible time. I'm so proud of what we all achieved, all right? And it really was a coming together of community, of organizations, of individuals, people coming and sharing their lived experience and influencing decision makers to make change. What we saw in government, firstly in the lower house, where we had 44 votes to 4 against, which was tremendous.
0: That's huge.
1: It was really, really huge. And I don't know if, I've learned a lot about politics over the last year. If our listeners ever get the chance to log into Hansard and watch some of the stories, we had MPs talking about, queer people, straight people, trans people, and what this surrogacy bill would mean to them and sharing that in Parliament. And that was just really so powerful. Yeah, I was blown away. And then in the upper house, we had the majority again of support. We had, we had political parties that we knew that would support, such as the Greens, legalized cannabis, animal justice, and the majority of the Labour team. But also we had people from the Liberal Party as well also supporting. So really proud to see the support that we got on something which is fundamentally about families.
0: Yeah, it is. And it's something which is about all families, really, isn't it? It was quite a significant change from what we used to have. But what are some of the actual key changes that actually happened to the bill? What was it about?
1: Okay, so before I get into the details of the bill, I do want to tell you that there was basically three old bills that were going to be rescinded and it was going to be replaced with this new bill. So it was a massive change and it was a massive piece of work just from that perspective. But some of the key things that this bill would do, because it was huge, as I say, was that one, it would allow men, gay, straight, to have children through surrogacy, whereas previously that pathway wasn't permitted. That also affected, obviously, trans people as well, diverse people. And so it was really about equality. And WA was the only state where we had this discrimination for a group of people. So that was the first thing. The second thing was that it would allow all Western Australians to access surrogacy. And so as an example, one of the things that it also did was that if a couple had fertility challenges, like some straight couples do, and it wasn't diagnosed by a doctor, then they were not allowed to go through surrogacy. So that's also been removed. And I think the third thing, which is personally quite important to me, is that anyone that has gone through surrogacy, like myself, I had no other option. Me and my husband had no other option but to go overseas and do international surrogacy. We came back and I quite quickly realized that the legislation we had in WA would not legally recognize both of us as the parents to our children. this these new reforms will allow that to happen, will allow us both to be legally recognised, which is massive, right? Because, you know, simple things like making medical decisions, educational decisions, it's really important that, you know, that we have that right. And so this is so personal to me.
0: Yeah, and I remember you talking about that particular subject when you were on the show last time, and if anything had ever happened to your husband, your child could have been left in a rather awkward limbo.
1: Yeah, absolutely. Look, the thing is that it might not happen, but when you're a parent and you just care about your child and all you want to do is protect them, and knowing that if one of your parents passed, that one of the children or both the children could end up in the care system, that's so scary. Like, no person should have to face that.
0: No, absolutely not. But it's something which I know. How long were you fighting for that? It was years, wasn't it?
1: Okay, so like, not many people know the whole story, right? But it's been going on for a very long time. So, well, look, there were many people before me, and I had to celebrate those people as well that, you know, stood up and shared their stories, and, you know, and raised awareness around these issues. It's been going on for over 10 years. People have been asking for change. I got involved, I'd say, roughly about 5 years ago, when my first daughter was born. And then since then, there has been so many levels to this in terms of trying to make change. I think the first thing was around raising community awareness so that people were aware of this discrimination and the need for change. The next phase was really around persuading our government to actually introduce these reforms into Parliament. And then the third part was really around you know, reaching out to politicians, speaking to politicians, advocating with them, sharing our stories, and then persuading decision makers to actually support these reforms. So it's been a huge thing.
0: Yeah, and it's something that a lot of people just don't realise, the amount of work and effort and time that comes in to making a change like this. And it's got to be really draining and really hard going through that.
1: Oh, it absolutely was. Look, I would say that I was very lucky to be surrounded by people that support, and I met some incredible advocates. I have met some incredible people with lived experience that were sharing their stories. And so all I was doing was really just trying to create an avenue for connecting, whether it was through news stories on TV or radio. I was connecting people with lived experience to reporters that were raising that in the media. And I did the same with our MPs. So I created a campaign where people from their constituency would write through to their MP on this template campaign letter and would share their personal stories with their MP and then say, if you want to share this in Parliament, if you want to share this with the media, please do. And so this was all about community. It was all about community. Mm. Yeah. I can give you, would you be interested? I've got a really good example, right?
0: Yeah, absolutely. Yeah.
1: So I, in the lower house, there is an MP called Jonathan Houston, who's a Liberal MP. He's now an independent Liberal MP. And one of his constituents wrote to him, and it was a mother. And she wrote into Jonathan through this campaign that I'd created and said, Jonathan, this is so important to me because I have a gay son. And there is nothing more important to me than wanting to be a grandmother. Please vote to support this bill. What happened from that was then Jonathan Houston contacted me and asked me to come and meet with him. And then we sat and we had a conversation. He has a gay son. And so I think that letter, that story, that lived experience triggered something in him, because then, you know, it was like, well, this pathway would potentially allow it, you know, him to, you know, have grandchildren too. So it was about, it was really around the people sharing their stories to influence MPs and make these reforms not about a legal document, not about a policy, but about how it's affecting real people and real lives and real Western Australians.
0: Yeah, and that's really important. I mean, so often people think of changing laws or changing things as people getting out there and protesting about trying to create almost division and stirring up. But so often what really helps and really works is just letting people know what our stories are and about what we go through.
1: Yeah, absolutely. Like protesting's got its place too. And I tell you now, I had many thoughts about, you know, taking mothers and fathers and kids to Parliament, you know, and people have suggested that. And, you know, it does have its place. But I was trying different methods to try and influence. And I think that, you know, I was told that this was one of the best examples of advocacy that the government had seen, both from the government, from the current government, and also from the opposition party as well. And so it was really around trying to connect with people and then influence, and also just not letting go. You know, you just have to keep going at it and at it, and reminding people, you know, we're still here, we're not going anywhere, and we're still waiting for you to support us.
0: Yeah, now that's great, Paul. So we're just going to, I believe you've got a request from your daughter.
1: Yes, absolutely. Yeah, so I've got two children. My son's just about to turn 2 and my daughter just turned 5. So I asked her, what would she like to hear? So she's got this lovely song from a kid's story called Sing, and she loves to listen to, and it's Elton John's I'm Still Standing.
0: Right, so we will just go to listen to I'm Still Standing, and then a bit of a message from our sponsors, and then we'll be back to hear just a little bit more about some of the work that Rainbow Families does. 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

0: And welcome back to Beyond Labels with Jeannie on 88.5 FM. And we are here with Paul from Rainbow Families still. So, Paul, just tell me a little bit about some of the things that Rainbow Families does as an organisation.
1: Okay, well, basically, Rainbow Families has been running, Rainbow Families Australia has been running for about 10 years. And we advocate for queer parents and their families. There's a real need for it because, parents and families are pretty busy, and so they don't get to advocate for themselves quite a lot. They're busy being parents. But what we're trying to do is to raise awareness of the need to support these families with government, with communities, and try to create safer spaces for them to exist in. Yeah.
0: Yeah, and before we went on air, you were telling me about some of the things that you do. It's not just necessarily about families where the parents may be gay or are part of the LGBTIQA+ community, but it's also where their kids. And you were talking about you get a lot of requests for help from parents who have got kids who are coming out as trans or as other members of the community.
1: We provide a lot of educational information. It is more focused around queer parents, and I would recommend if anyone does have children that are coming out as trans or queer or diverse, then to reach out to PFLAG because they've got the support and the services and the experience in place to do that. And my friend Kate does an amazing job of supporting people in Perth with that. We provide information as we were talking about trans people just a minute ago, to trans people that want to become parents and trying to navigate through some of our systems and our services to do that. So we try to support all parents in any way that they can. And all of us, we're all different and diverse. So, yeah, we've all got different needs.
0: Yeah. Sorry, listeners. One of the big things that you do a lot is having family events and things where people can get together in a safe place. And I believe you've got one coming up very shortly, the barn dance, I believe.
1: Oh, yeah, absolutely. So we're working together with Vic Park Pride to create an event called Barn Dance for Kids. It's on the 29th of August. It's at Perth City Farm. And basically it's just an event where we're bringing Rainbow Families together. There'll be dancing for kids, there'll be hot dogs and juice boxes, there'll be some games, some competitions, and it's just really, it's a time for families to connect. And I can't stress how important that is, particularly for the children. So I just want to talk about that just for a second. So, we find that, we go to heteronormative, like daycares and schools, and sometimes you might be the only queer parent there. And children, it's, they see other families, and sometimes it might make them feel different. So the whole point of creating those events is so that, connecting parents, but also the children. We had an event just recently in Kings Park. And one of the moms came across to me and she said she just had the most beautiful experience. Her daughter was talking to another daughter from queer parents. And the girl said to her, she said, "Oh, I've got two mums." And her daughter said, "I've got two mums too." And she said it just broke her heart. She started crying because it just really touched her. And so the reason that creating these safe places is so important is because it allows our children to see that they are not alone. And it allows them to see that there are other families just like theirs. And it's just really important that we do that.
0: Yeah, and that's one thing that a lot of people in the community really have a problem with, is that connection with other people like themselves. And it can be quite isolating if you don't have that. And that's not just if you're a kid or just if you're individual, but that family unit itself and being able to do things as a family is really important.
1: Yeah, absolutely. I sometimes think that, we as human beings, we're there's so many different levels to us, and our gender or our sexuality is just one aspect to it. You know, we are made up, we're complex human beings. And so it is about families or chosen families that we have. It's also about how we interact with services and systems around us, all right? And all of that is what makes us who we are. And so it's really important that we're looking at people and thinking about us, that we consider all those different aspects.
0: Yeah. Mm. Yeah, and a lot of people don't realize some of the impact that heteronormative view does have. I mean, I know I've heard a lot of stories about people who, even just in the workforce, when your workplace is doing a family event, Christmas events, and the number of people who are in non-traditional relationships, let's call it, who are afraid to bring their partners along or bring their children along.
1: Mm.
0: And it's something that a lot of people don't sort of necessarily consciously push that heteronormative approach, but when it's the default go-to, then people are always left in a place where they're even afraid that, is it actually safe to bring my partner, or is it safe to bring my kids?
1: Yeah, how awful is that? You know, your family, your children are the most important thing to you. And, you know, if you can't talk about them, the people that you love in the workplace, and you can't bring that to work with you, then you're not bringing your whole self. Mm. And, like, you're not living your full life. You know, you spend most of your time at work. To not be able to share that with the people that you surround yourself with is exhausting.
0: Yeah, and it can be particularly hard when you have an organisation, because let's face it, most organisations have their value statements.
1: Mm.
0: And one of the big ones that come up all the time are that the value is family, or they are a family business, or they're family orientated. Yet when you have a family feeling that you can't be visible, yet the organisation's values are about family, that can be quite challenging for somebody.
1: Yeah, it can be quite harmful. My background, I spent 15 years living and working in the Middle East and Africa, and a lot of the countries that I would work in or travel to, it was either illegal, or it was imprisonable, or in some cases it was death, you know, if you were found out to be a queer person. And so I spent that 15 years not being open within the workplace, because I couldn't. It was such a risk. When I came to Australia, I decided I was going to be different, and I was going to be open. And it's hard. It's not easy talking about your sexuality and your gender, being your true self when you've hidden it for so long, because you're in fear about how you're going to be judged. Is it going to impact my work? Is it going to impact my relationships or how I progress? And so

0: yeah, it just brings me so much joy that to have that. And I know that not everybody has, you know, and so part of what we do at Rainbow Families is try and bring people together to create that sense of pride and show that they're not alone and, you know, hopefully to build some courage.
1: Yeah, and that's amazing. And it'll be so nice if that's what every place was like. But unfortunately, a lot of places, I mean, a lot don't even do it deliberately. But I do, one of the things that I've heard a lot is people say that, oh, we don't want to bring sexuality into it. But they do anyway. They automatically respond with things like, oh yeah, bring your wives or girlfriends along, and simple statements like that, which they are already bringing that into the conversation, but excluding everybody else who's out there.
0: Yeah, I've experienced that. Like, I work within like the mining sector, and so you know, a lot of heteronormative men will ask me in, like, you know, about my wife, and you know, it's difficult, isn't it? Because every experience that you have is different. And so how you react to someone saying that depends on the scenario and the situation. I personally have got better at just correcting people and just saying, hey, just to let you know, last time you mentioned about my wife, I don't have a wife. I'm a gay man with family. And the responses that I've had have been actually, like, very surprising. You know, like, people have been very welcoming and very, very apologetic in some cases as well, you know. So, but I, you know, I think we've still got a long way to go in the workplace. We've got a long way to go in our systems, in our government, in our educational system, in our schools, before we're all equally accepted and all treated in the same way.
1: Yeah, thank you for that, Paul. So we'll just go to a quick sponsor break, and then we'll be back for a little bit more with Paul. 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
4: And welcome back to Beyond Labels on 88.5 FM. And Paul, that's one of the things which is becoming fairly topical at the moment, some changes around the Equal Opportunities Act, and the Cook government has been promising to do some changes around this for quite a while now, and they have committed to making changes in this term. But let's talk about a little bit about what some of that Equal Opportunities means, particularly to families like yours.
5: Okay, well, look, this is massive, and this has been coming due for a very long time. And so I think that, you know, it's great to see that some movement is happening in this space. I hope it comes to fruition and we get to see the support that's been needed for so very long. Equal opportunities, treating people equally and the same. You know, from a rainbow family's perspective, just sort of looking at how our families are treated in some of the systems that we have and what they have to navigate through, things like Centrelink and Medicare, things like the education system, doctors and nurses, we're still seeing a lot of discrimination. Not in all places, you know, sometimes it very much depends on the individual that you're dealing with. And I think that in itself is a risk, right? But there's a lot of discrimination, you know, that we still see, that parents still face out there, based off the fact that there's this, you know, heteronormative approach to most things. Just to give some examples, like, you know, registering my daughter for school. Some of the forms came through and it would say parent one or carer one, carer two. And then some of the other forms would say mum, dad, right? You know, and everyone's different. So some people might be offended by that. And some people would just get, you know, you just get used to it. So you just get over it. But it's just another thing that you have to think about. You know, it's a bit of a shame when you have to go back and put the marks through there to say, oh, it's dad one and dad two. You know, things like, for example, Centrelink and Medicare. After we came back from the States with my son's birth in 2024, you know, we obviously had to get him into the system, get him registered. We spent hours waiting to see somebody in Centrelink. We got to the front, we had all our documentation, and the person just turned to us and said, I don't know how to deal with this. You're going to have to come back another day. You know, because we were two dads that had a child through surrogacy in the States, and just trying to get our son into the system just wasn't that straightforward. And it shouldn't have to be that hard. And so as being part of Rainbow Families, we're fighting and advocating for many things, but, you know, looking at systems and services and education and making improvements around those is something that we really want to do.
4: Mm. Yeah, I mean, I've got one of those stories myself. I mean, I've had to do a little bit with Centrelink recently, and every time I do the forms, I get this thing pop up when it comes to showing proof of your relationship, and it says that it was illegal for same-sex marriage before 2009, so we're putting your marriage date as 2009. I've been married for 30 years, and every time I fill the form out, it says, no, we're only counting that from 2009, even though same-sex marriage is legal.
5: Awful, awful. I mean, you know, how belittling, how, you know, it belittles the relationship that you've had for such a long time, and how unfair that you get treated that way, and yet heterosexual people will get treated a different way. So it's, yeah, there's a lot to be done. There's a lot to be done.
4: Yeah, there's a lot of change that needs in the system. How do you find some of the, you talked a little bit about the schools, but I know schools seems to be the one area where everybody is afraid to make changes in education. It seems to be one of the hardest parts to get any real meaningful change through.
5: Yeah, I think that the when we're talking about equality and we're talking about inclusion, you know, and you're talking about shaping the minds of our community, and you know, and opening their minds to be more inclusive and more welcoming. You know, the best way to do that is through, you know, education, through creating schools and daycares that are accepting of all people. And so, you know, I think there's a real need for us to do more in that space. And I'm really keen to do something in that space. Maybe, you know, training early learning centers or primary schools about how to make the schoolroom more inclusive, whether it's, you know, for, you know, queer children, or whether it's for rainbow families, queer parents. And I think that it's so important that we start to do that. And I, you know, I really hope that we're able to move forward with something like that. It would mean a lot to me. And I've been quite lucky. And my daycare centre is actually quite inclusive. And I'm very, very welcoming, and I'm quite proud of the queer parents that are there. When it came to, and to give you an example, when it came to things like, you know, Mother's Day or Father's Day, you know, they'll come and talk to us and say, look, what do you want to do? Like, how can we make this event inclusive for your children? So on Father's Day, both my husband and I both get gifts. So he gets doubled. And then, you know, on Mother's Day, the way that we deal with that is that our children will do gifts for the grandmothers. So there are ways of, like, trying to create a more safe environment so that our children feel included. And it's possible. Yeah.
4: Yeah, and it is those early years which really set the groundwork for our children and for how they're going to behave and how they're going to treat other people. And it's not, I mean, you hear people who are proponents against inclusion or against education saying that, oh, we're sexualizing children or we're talking about things which are age inappropriate. But it's those years that they learn how to treat other people, how to be accepting. And it's a huge part of their growing up. And I know for myself that there was, when I grew up, there was just no visibility. And that not only impacts the child's own development and their own sexuality or the way they grow up, but it impacts how they're going to treat everybody else.
5: Absolutely. Absolutely. It creates a community for the future. And that's what we should be striving for. Look, this argument around sexualization of children, I just don't get it. Like, we, you know, children are born and they have preferences. So with my children, Samantha loves cuddly toys. Harrison's not interested. He'll pick it up and throw it across the room. He wants a car, right? And so every child is different. And, you know, we should support our children through that, whatever their needs are, and regardless of gender or sexuality.
4: Yeah, and we've got to remember too, we're talking about who people love. Whether you love somebody who is the same sex, a different sex, or anything, but it is talking about love. So we don't associate heteronormative relationships with specifically sex or sexuality. So why should we associate any other form of relationships with that?
5: Yeah, I don't know. But we need to change it. And I know you and I are going to do that.
4: Yeah. No, it's a really important things that we're doing, and keeping that focus on family, I think, is something which a lot of people are missing and a lot of people are shying away. And the work that you're doing by actually saying, no, this is a family, it's amazing stuff that you're doing, Paul.
5: Yeah, look, I thank you for the compliment. I always tell people, it's not me, it's about my kids, right? Yeah. I'm just doing this to create a better place, a better world for my kids, because I just love them. You know, I'm just so proud of them.
4: Yeah, and that is the most important thing. We're there. I mean, the figures and the stats that they show how a child's welfare is so significantly improved when they have supporting parents is... it's amazing. It makes me really, it's really difficult to understand why people won't be or can't be supportive in those things, because if you love your child, you've got to be supportive of them and of the rest of your family.
5: Yeah, and there is actually statistics that say that children that are born through queer parents seem to be more significantly developed and secure. You know, I don't know whether that's because we have to fight so much harder to have our children, but it's good to hear that and to see that.
4: Yeah. So what are some of the, just to round off the show today, I mean, what are some of the things that you would like to see change and some of the things that you'd like to see in particular our government or our society work on?
5: So look, I think that within WA, we can start to see that WA Health is making steps forward in terms of being more inclusive. So I welcome that and I encourage more of that. And I think all of our community groups, whether it's the trans community, whether it's Rainbow Families, should continue to push and strive for that. I would like to see more in education. I think that, as a parent, I think it's just so key that we are able to make change at that stage. And it's going to set us up for the future. It's going to set us up for success. So I'm really keen to see more being done in that space, training our educators, our teachers, to be more inclusive of our queer children and our queer parents in WA.
4: Yeah, and we do have a really strong opportunity coming up that everybody has got to help improve some of that evidence and that. So we've got the census, which is coming up very shortly, and we're going to, for the first time, actually have proper dedicated questions around sexuality, around gender, and unfortunately they are restricting that so that those questions are only for people over 16. So we're going to be missing a lot of people in that, but it's going to be a really important start on that.
5: You're absolutely right, and it is a start. I think there is so much more that could have been put into there in terms of the questions. The questions are quite limited, and there's not actually that many. But as you said, it's a start. I'm hoping that what comes from this is that we're able to go to government or services and show, hey, this is the consensus. This is the number of people that we have, queer people we've got in society in Australia, in Western Australia. Please provide support and services to support this group of people, because you can see us now. We are not hidden anymore.
4: Yeah, and for a lot of people who don't really realise that the census is extremely important for using for organisations to design around services, design capacity in services, to know where they need to concentrate supports, infrastructure, to know not just how many people there are globally, but how many people there are in each individual area and where things are and where things may be missing.
5: Mm. Very exciting.
4: Yeah. So thank you so much for coming on, Paul. It's always a pleasure to have you on the show, and really wish you all the best, and everybody just keep an eye out for the barn dance. And oh, before we go, where can they find some more information about the barn dance, Paul?
5: Okay, so I'll share some of the details through your website, through the radio website, so if people want to have a look through there. Or if you do a search for barn dance through, you should be able to find the links through Humanitics for that event. But yeah, I really encourage people to come. It's just going to be a really cute, fun event for our kids.
4: Yeah, and we will post a link to that on the Beyond Labels with Jeannie Facebook page for everybody. But thank you so much for coming on, Paul, and I look forward to having you on the show again at some time.
5: Thank you so much for all the work you're doing, Jeannie. I'm a massive fan. Thank you.
4: Thanks, Paul. So you are listening to Beyond Labels with Jeannie, and it is now 1 o'clock.
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And you're listening to Beyond Labels with Jeannie. And that was Paul Hadfield Gia that we had on before 1 o'clock from Rainbow Families in Western Australia here. If you had missed the show or if you would like to hear it again, remember that you can go to our on-demand section and look up Beyond Labels with Jeannie and play the entire episode again. So we now have a triple play request from Patrick Williams, and this is for Angelina Jordan's three songs, Beyond the Dream, Bad Valentine, and Seventh Heaven. Remember, if you would like to put in a request, you can send those through on 0440 133 885. 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

0: And welcome back to Beyond Labels with Jeannie. And now we've got a song for a very special fan out there. This song is one of our favourites. It is Born This Way, and it goes out to Blue. 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
1: It doesn't matter if you love him or capital H-I-M. 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

And you have been listening to Beyond Labels with Jeannie on 88.5 FM. And that's pretty much all we have for you today. We just got a couple more songs, and then we have Nikki with the Greek Hellenic Show, who is sitting up in Studio One to take over. And remember, if you missed any of today's show, or if you would like to hear the interview with Paul from Rainbow Families again, you can listen to that on our website by going to the On Demand section. So I hope everybody has enjoyed the show today, and I look forward to having you all back next Sunday from 12 till 2 with another episode of Beyond Labels. Until then, enjoy the rest of your afternoon and Nikki's Greek Hellenic Show. 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

0: Hey, it's Narelle here, and I've got your Thursday night sorted. 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
3: 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This Saturday from 7 a.m, Bunnings Ellenbrook. 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

restless. Well, I shake all over, and you know why. 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

0: time off last week. The big V was away. The producer was not well, and I just couldn't be bothered coming in. So, but we're back. Everyone's back on deck. Big V's back from Bali. Hello, sir.
1: Yeah, hi. Hi. I forgot I was away. I've been back to work. And yes, I was away. It was wonderful. It was great. I recommend it to everyone.
0: You went away to Bali for a wedding?
1: That's right. It was a fantastic wedding. The weather is perfect. Let me tell you, if you're thinking of getting away to Bali, this is the time to go. Because weather's glorious. Humidity's not
0: overly high. Yeah, that's what I was going to say, humidity.
1: Just fantastic. I even got a bit of a tan and lost it in 3 days.
0: There you go. That's the beauty of Perth weather.
1: Right.
0: Winter. Just gone.
1: Wonder.
0: And the producer is here.
2: Yes.
0: As you know, she's battling a health thing, as we mentioned the other week. She has been diagnosed with cancer. But yep. Here she is on the thing. Now, you had some good news on Friday.
2: I did. My good news was that it's not anywhere else in my body.
0: There you go. Because it was, they thought it was somewhere like your liver.
2: Yeah, they did. They thought it might have gone to my liver, but it turns out that it hasn't.
0: It hasn't so gone there.
1: So now you're just going to lose a foot. That's fantastic news.
0: So there you go. Lots to talk about tonight, various things, as we do on the show all the time, but we want to hear from you as well. 0440 133 885. If you've got a topic that you'd like to talk about, send us a text. If you want to give us a number, it's 92971088. If you want to give us a call, that's the line. The phones are working.
1: Yeah, the phone line is not open to any of my friends, just in case any of them are listening in. not allowed. I know you've all been hounding me.
0: That's why I want to know all about your holiday. That's what's going on.
1: Oh, no. You know? No, those guys, I don't know.
0: Anyway, we've got a lot to get through tonight. We're going to be talking about the Elvis night. We've got birthdays and milestones here at 88.5. We've got presenters coming up. We've got crazy news, funny stuff, and, of course, a whole bunch of great music. And we're here till 8 o'clock. So don't be shy. Give us a call, 92971088 or 0440 133 885. You can get us on the text line. I thought we'd start off with a little bit of happy music tonight, like happy stuff. Things that you haven't heard from a long time. This is going to take you back to your childhood.
1: Like the dwarfs?
0: Not that far back.
1: Not that happy either.
0: Not that happy. But this is going to take you back to your childhood. If you ever watched afternoon TV when you got home from school.
3: Sunday. Happy days. Tuesday. Wednesday. Happy days.
0: That's the one. Happy days.
3: Happy days.

0: 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Before that, the Silver Studs, Australian group, way back in the 70s, did a hit with Happy Days there. Just a happy song. It's just upbeat, happy, bouncy song. I just really like that. Great start to the show. Speaking of shows, for those of us who went out on Friday night to the Valley Social, we did our first ever hosted event where we hosted it, 88.5.
1: Yeah.
0: With the marvellous Stewie V, who is an Elvis tribute artist, and what a great night.
1: Oh, it was fantastic. Absolutely brilliant.
0: There were people singing and people dancing. The highlight for me, did you have a highlight of the show? Yeah, you did. Which one's that? Good Luck Charm? Or?
2: No.
0: Oh, sorry, you were singing a song. But he did really well. He did the 60s years out in his leather jumpsuit, which he must have been hot in.
1: Yep, yep. Somebody dared him to try and touch his toes if he in his leather jumpsuit.
2: Slipping all the way down.
1: Yeah, it didn't quite work.
0: Didn't quite work. But everyone who turned up had a great time. We had raffle tickets for prizes. We had a coin toss to win some booze.
1: Yeah,
0: the same woman won the raffle and the booze, believe it or not.
2: Oh, wow.
1: Yeah, she did.
2: She's a winner.
0: So, Michelle, congratulations to you. Well done.
1: Yep.
0: We had 100 club running out there so someone could put in $10 and win 100.
2: Right.
0: And you wouldn't believe it, my son won it.
2: Would have been stoked.
0: He was very, very happy.
1: Yeah.
0: And it wasn't rigged because we had a digital random number generator.
2: Yeah, okay. So he came up.
0: He won it, so he did really well.
2: Good job. Yeah. Well done.
0: And I think everyone had a great night.
1: I think they did.
0: Everyone had a very good night. And
1: we had a lolly jar too.
0: We had the lolly jar, yeah. There was some outrageous
2: numbers. Is that like guessing the number of lollies in the jar?
0: Yeah. Only Peter and I knew the number. Some people were...
2: So how many were there?
0: 158.
1: Yes.
2: Okay. What sort of numbers were you getting called on?
0: Someone had 531. I remember that was one of the numbers.
1: Okay. Yeah, 300 and something odd. There was a few of those.
0: Yeah, and then there were other numbers that were very low as well.
1: Some that were quite close, yeah.
0: But one person won it, and I can't remember her name. Liz. Yeah, that's right. Liz won it from the Pink Ladies.
1: Yes.
0: So congratulations to her. And a lovely lady by the name of Ray picked up a great hamper basket of goodies valued about $600-700.
2: And so
0: she won that. And the thing that made it even better, can I just say, I spoke to this woman, Ray, when she got the won the basket.
2: Yeah.
0: She had a son who had cystic fibrosis, who unfortunately has passed away, but he was a recipient.
2: Son had cystic fibrosis.
0: Her son, yeah.
2: That's new.
0: And
2: never heard that. Not for a guy. I've heard plenty of women having
0: cystic fibrosis. Oh, no. A few guys have got it. Yeah.
2: Wow.
0: And he was a recipient of the Make-A-Wish wish.
2: Okay.
0: Which is why she was out there.
2: Yeah, supporting the
0: cause. Yeah.
1: Yeah.
0: So, sad to hear about her son, of course, but she walked away with like two bottles of wine, a bottle of vodka, and all this other stuff that was in the basket.
2: Yeah.
0: She did really well.
2: Wow.
0: Good job. And it was a good night out. And he was singing his stuff, and everyone was singing and dancing. The part I thought was really nice, he brought his mum out as a surprise.
2: Yeah.
0: Well, the sisters brought mum out for her birthday.
2: Yeah.
0: They didn't know that they were coming to a Stewie V show.
2: Right, okay. So they just went to the Valley Social.
0: They went to the Valley Social to have dinner because it was her mum's 81st birthday.
2: Okay.
1: Yeah.
2: Okay.
0: And they got there and they had a cake organised and flowers organised and everything, but she didn't know until he came out on stage that her son was performing that night.
2: Lovely.
1: Yeah. It was really cool.
0: And tell you what, for 81, well done her.
1: Yeah.
2: I hope getting up and grooving.
0: Half as good as that at 81. Yeah, terrific.
2: Beautiful.
0: And I had a chat to some people who were talking about the radio and how they hadn't heard much of us in the area and they're going to listen more.
2: Okay.
1: Okay.
2: And, well, that's always handy.
0: And she said to me, you know what they don't play much of anymore? John Denver. He said it was a great artist.
2: I haven't heard much John Denver for a minute.
1: No.
0: So we're going to fix that right now for that young lady who was talking to me out in the car park, 11:30 at night in the cold, saying, more John Denver. We're going to play this one just for you.

0: Good advice there by the sports. Don't throw stones.
1: Don't throw stones.
0: Even though sticks and stones may break my bones. And
1: but whips and chains excite me.
0: There's that one too. Hey, I just want to do a, what'd you call it? Not a shout out, but the award for best business promotion that I've heard this week.
1: Yeah.
0: To Robert Irwin of Australia Zoo. Have you heard this?
1: No. Tell me.
0: Okay. So what you know Taylor Swift and got married. What to Kelsey? What's his name? Travis.
2: Travis Kelsey.
0: Now before we go too far, the producer's going to find up the net worth of both Travis Kelsey. And Taylor Swift.
1: Speckadillions is an actual number.
0: What's it called?
1: Speckadillions. They can both live comfortably sipping mojitos every day.
0: Everywhere. Oh,
1: and never leave home.
0: Did you try the pineapple mojitos in Vietnam? In Bali, sorry.
1: No, I didn't. I did have regular mojitos.
0: Okay.
1: Had a very weird thing happen. I was out group dinner with a bunch of mates. Had a mojito.
2: Okay.
1: I simply picked up this glass that was thick glass, right? Thick glass. We're talking like proper...
0: Yeah.
1: Thick glass, kind of like a beer mug, but it's not, but it's
2: okay.
1: It's that sort of thick. Picked it up by the handle, and the bottom of this glass just fell out. The drink was in it, full. I'd had one sip, I took it away, and the bottom of the glass just fell out. It just cracked and made me look like I wet myself.
0: Made in China.
1: I did get a free, mojito. Well, not a free. Replaced my mojito.
0: Yeah. So just give us an idea of Travis Kelsey's net worth. How much is he? Okay. How many dollars does he have?
2: So he's nowhere near worth as much as
0: he's not.
2: Taylor
0: Swift. He's a kept man.
2: Yep, that's right. He's worth about $100 million.
0: $100 million.
2: Yep.
1: Oh, and grimy a cotton picking river, will you?
0: And Taylor?
2: Taylor's worth about $2
0: billion. $2 billion. So we know who wears the pants in the family, right?
2: Yes,
0: so she's
2: much.
0: The money earner.
1: I don't know. When you're at $100 million.
0: Yeah, you're not doing too bad.
1: Does it mean anything?
0: No.
1: I mean, like, yes, we'll college education for the kid or kids one day, not a problem.
0: No.
1: Done. Sorted. We've got a few mil in the account. It can sort itself out.
0: Yeah.
2: Mm. Yep.
1: At $100 million, how big a house can you possibly live in? Do you know what I mean? I get that she's got $2 billion, but if I had $2 billion, I wouldn't buy myself a super yacht. I just rent one for a week when I want one.
0: Well, this is where the award goes to Robert Irwin.
1: Yeah.
0: Right? Because Travis Kelsey and Taylor Swift got married.
1: Yeah.
0: So this is great marketing. It's all over the news.
1: Yeah.
0: Around the world where people are kind of laughing at him because he said, I've got a 5-star lodge at Australia Zoo that they can honeymoon at.
1: Yes.
0: It's only going to cost them $1,500 a night.
1: Okay.
0: And everyone's talking about it. He's like, look at that. He's made this brave move.
1: Yeah.
0: But what marketing? So everyone knows about the zoo now having a 5-star lodge.
1: Yeah.
0: He said, we've got an infinity pool that goes out looking over a paddock of kangaroos. He said, it can't be more romantic on a honeymoon than that. And I thought,
1: I need to see this ad.
0: I thought, he did it on, he's put it out there in audio.
1: Okay.
0: We'll have to see if we can find it. We'll do that.
2: Yeah.
0: But it's, and I thought to myself, well done. First thing was like, well done for putting it out there.
1: Yeah.
0: And everyone's talking about it. But secondly, wouldn't you not inflate the price for people who've got $2.1 billion?
1: Nah, I'd say kudos. Kudos to him for keeping it real.
0: You know,
1: I mean, $1,500 a night's still more than I can afford.
0: Yeah.
1: Keeping it real.
0: So, I mean, to them, it'd be like not
2: change.
0: Even a drop in the ocean.
1: Yeah.
2: Short change.
0: I've lost that.
1: I lost
0: that behind my couch.
1: Think about that amount of money.
0: What, $2 billion? Or the
1: I mean, combined.
2: $2.1 billion.
1: That's a fair whack.
0: It is a good whack of money.
1: It's a good whack. I mean,
0: so I thought to myself, where else could they go on a honeymoon that you would go, that's amazing, but really cheap?
1: Yeah.
0: See, I'm thinking they could have gone this weekend down to the Dungeons & Dragons weekend. In Bridgetown.
1: Oh, dear.
0: Right, they could have honeymooned down in Bridgetown.
1: Oh, you... Really? There was a Dungeons and Dragons weekend?
0: Yeah. It was this weekend. It was the whole 2 days, or the Dungeon Masters or Dragon
1: what
0: Masters or whatever.
1: What am I doing wrong with my life?
0: Would you have gone?
1: No. No, I would not. And I'm thinking there's something wrong with me if I wouldn't have... If they've got a weekend dedicated to that, that's something.
0: Yeah. That's something, yeah.
1: Wow, and there's a lot of people who go to that.
0: I don't know.
1: I wonder what it...
0: I do not know, but they could have gone.
1: Yeah, they could have.
0: It could have been a location.
1: They could have.
0: You know?
1: Could have been incognito.
0: Where else do you think they could have gone in Australia for a honeymoon? Will they be at the lodge on Rottnest?
1: Yeah, they could have rented the whole island out if they wanted. You know. Where else? A camping trip. A tent trip to Sandy Cape.
0: There you go.
1: That'd be fun and romantic. At least the sunsets are good.
0: Yeah, they could have gone four-wheel driving up at Willinga Beach.
1: There we go. Yep.
0: Willbinga.
1: Yep, agreed. They could have gone and taken in the sights of the town called Beverly in the Wheat Belt.
2: Not
1: much going on, but if you're on honeymoon, what more do you want?
0: Exactly, yeah.
1: They
0: could have visited the Pinnacles while they were up on the coast.
1: Or they could have gone out to Albany and checked out the whaling station.
0: Old
1: whaling station. It's that romantic kind of moody weekend weather anyway.
0: So I'm sure Taylor and Travis are listening.
1: They've got it.
0: What time is in the States at the moment?
1: They all do. Right now it would be, let me check my world clock.
0: Which
1: I do have on my phone. And it would be probably about 5:30 a.m. in LA.
0: Okay, so they might still be snoozing.
1: Travis Kelce's a sportsman, don't you know? So he would probably be up and training, up and at
0: it. Yeah, it could be.
1: Get your groove on.
0: Because there's all these places around the world where they can spend millions of dollars, you know, and just could get there and stay there for a week and a whole bunch of money. We're giving them
1: the real experience.
0: The practical.
1: The true.
0: Newly married.
1: Oz. Yeah.
0: newly married.
1: What do you mean? If you had to say to them, listen, just pretend you lived like everyone else for a weekend.
2: Yeah,
1: just for a weekend.
2: I don't think they could do
1: that. How much money do you think would be reasonable? If you had to say to them, listen, we're giving you $2,000 for the whole weekend. Accommodation, food, car rental. Do you think they'd be able to get by? Do you think I'd make it?
2: No.
1: Or do you think
2: they'd
1: be too used to the five-star?
2: If you get too used to the fives, like if you live that lifestyle, I don't think you could slum it. That's what they'd call it, slumming.
1: You don't reckon slumming it would be a way to go for them?
2: No. Ah. I don't reckon they could. Well, I don't reckon.
0: It's an interesting thought. Do you ever thought about this? 0440-133-885. What's your budget newlywed honeymoon location that we can send Travis Kelce and Taylor Swift onto?
1: Yeah.
0: We'd love to know.
1: Yeah.
0: 0440-133-885. Where would you go? What would you do? Robert Irwin said Australia Zoo. We've been to Australia Zoo.
2: We have.
0: You know? I didn't see the lodge.
2: No, I didn't see the lodge either.
0: We stayed at the Caloundra Budget Motor Inn somewhere up there. So
1: Caloundra Budget Motor Inn. 2 stars since 2001.
0: There you go. So, if you've got a location, a budget, newlywed budget location, what would it be? 0440-133-885. Let us know. We'll be back with more after this.
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0: You're listening to 88.5 FM. This is the Sunday session, the most relevant show on the roster. Having a bit of a Sunday fun day today.
1: That's right. What was that, Jack? It was a bit of high energy disco dancing.
0: Take that.
1: Take that. Uh-huh. Take that, they said.
0: And it was called Promises.
1: Promises. What you gonna promise me this time?
0: Well, it's funny you should say promises because a guy, let me just bring up his name here because I don't speak Danish, but his name was Jens Haning, H-A-A-N-I-N-G. He was Danish. He was commissioned by the Kunsten Museum of Modern Art in Denmark to create artwork for the museum.
2: Denmark?
1: Oh, yes.
0: Denmark. Yeah, Denmark.
1: Denmark.
2: You said Denmark.
1: That's what he said. Denmark. We know what he's talking about. He's getting in character for this.
0: Yeah.
1: He's like, we're now going to Denmark.
0: I can do it like the Swedish
1: chef. Here where Jens will be performing. As a flugelhügel.
0: See, there you go. So the museum paid this guy $84,000. $84,000 US.
1: USD.
2: Oh, yeah.
1: So 120,000 Oz, give or take.
0: Yeah. He was supposed to put this artwork together. Now, it's all in... They say the art is in the eye of the beholder, right?
1: Sure. Yep. Or the beer holder in some instances.
0: It may not be art, but I know what I like. You've heard that sort of thing before.
2: Yeah. Mm.
0: So they paid him $84,000, and what did he give them? He gave them two completely blank, empty frames, and he named it Take the Money and Run.
1: Sounds like a winner to me. Like you made it. He made it count. He delivered something.
0: Yeah, he delivered it.
1: And it was appropriate. You can understand. You don't have to think too far out the box as to what happened there.
0: How would you be being the guy who's commissioned this artwork, right?
2: Yeah, wow. You can't think of anything to do, so you just go take the money and run.
1: And he's going to lose his job. Surely the guy who awarded them the job would be like, see ya, mate.
2: Yeah, but that's as bad as the person who taped a banana to the wall.
1: Yeah, well, same deal, right?
0: So apparently what was supposed to happen, he was supposed to recreate his older works using the real cash. So somebody was supposed to use the cash. He took the cash.
1: Yeah.
2: And ran.
0: And framed it. So that was it. It was called Take the Money and Run. That was his concept. So he said, I'll use the cash for the artwork, but I'll just give you empty frames and call it Take the Money and Run. The guy at the museum would have been having conniption.
1: Yeah, you'd have some kind of

0: You'd have some kind of anxiety when that happens, and you've just paid someone $84,000 for two
1: blank canvases.
0: Look, if there's anyone in WA who wants to experience this sort of joy, I can produce artwork. I can. I can, and I will. In fact, I will give you four frames with something in them, an image of sorts, in four. And you can pay me 84,000 Oz.
2: Oz dollars. Cheaper.
0: That's what it'll do.
1: Cheaper.
0: Cheaper.
1: Yeah.
0: 50% cheaper.
2: So in 2021, this happened in September. It was revealed. Imagine going to the art opening. And turning up with the station looking at
1: and
2: frames.
1: You'd be curtains drawn. Oh, you'd be in so much trouble.
0: Jeez.
2: So that is what happened in 2023. They asked for the money back.
0: And did they?
2: Yeah, they asked him, like, come on, fair's fair.
0: No, he's produced it. Sorry, done.
1: I've done my artwork, sorry.
2: Well, see, the courts didn't think that.
0: Oh, really?
2: So in 2023, the museum sued him to get the money back, and the court officially ordered him to return the majority of the funds, roughly about $70,000. They did deduct a small artist fee since the museum actually put the frames on display.
0: Yeah. Oh,
1: okay, yep, that's fair enough.
0: Yep. Okay.
2: And this is what, this is the last part I don't understand. It was settled in 2024.
1: Yep.
2: Right?
0: Yeah.
2: And it says the museum actually ended up officially acquiring the blank frames for their permanent collection. So,
1: in other words,
0: they paid for it.
1: Yeah, they've taken his artwork and they've now demanded the money back.
2: What artwork? It was just blank frames. There was nothing in it.
0: That's part of the
1: art. Yeah, but that's the artwork. So they've taken the artwork. They've demanded the money back, minus the artist's fee.
0: That sounds like theft. Bureaucratic theft.
1: And then kept the artwork. Well, we're going to call it artwork.
2: We'll call it artwork. His piece. We'll call it his piece.
0: Yeah.
2: Because he put it together. It was his concept.
0: Yeah.
2: You've given me the money. I'm going to run with it. And that's what we're going to call the two frames.
1: Yeah, but that means to say they can't keep the artwork. They can't keep the piece. They have to give it back to him.
0: Yeah, I don't know. According to them, it sounds like they did.
2: Yeah.
1: They've basically gotten away with taking him for the money.
2: Yeah, well, you could be right. You could well be right. Because
1: that's what
2: it
1: sounds like.
2: It's like there was a guy I read somewhere where this guy took a pair of glasses and put them on the floor. And all of a sudden there were people milling around taking photos because they thought it was the art.
0: Oh, of the thing. Crimey, a bloody river. Meanwhile, old mate just forgot his glasses somewhere. Didn't know where he put them.
2: Well, the story of the guy who bought the banana.
0: Yeah.
2: It was a banana. He bought it and he... Well, some guy actually ate the banana.
0: He ate the banana, that's right.
2: Yeah, he didn't realise it was the artwork.
1: No.
2: You know, Banksy shredded his.
0: Yeah. Yeah, that's right.
2: And the value went right up. So you're right, it's a concept piece. This is the concept. You've got no sense of humour. You've given me $84,000. I've created these two frames. Maybe it wasn't value for money.
0: Yeah, well, clearly Captain Flugelhoven, nuff. Didn't appreciate it.
2: No, he did not. Unbelievable. Anyway, 0440 133 885. Anything you want to talk about tonight, give us a bit of a hoy. Love to hear from you. Don't forget, anything you see, hear or whatever, if you do miss it, you can go onto our website, onto our On Demand, and listen to the shows again. So, like for tonight on Sunday, after you've listened to our show, you could go back and listen to a Wednesday night show.
0: You could. If you wanted.
2: You wanted, that's right.
1: Yeah.
2: It's all about freedom of choice.
1: Yep.
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0: Freedom, it's our middle name.
2: It is, carried that over to the one. 12 away from 7. We'll be back after this.
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0: You're listening to 88.5 FM. This is the Sunday session. We've got the producer in here this evening, the well-travelled Big V.
1: Yeah, that's right.
0: Back from Bali. Yep.
1: Didn't get lost this time.
0: Did you get lost once before?
1: Oh, well, at some point in my life I've been lost more than once, I'm sure. But I just call it an adventure, so people never really quite know.
0: As long as you're heading in the kind of right direction.
1: Yeah. Pete, you're a man who knows a lot of stuff. You know stuff, right?
0: I know some useless stuff.
1: What does FM stand for?
0: Frequency modulation. Unless you listen to this station where it means FM is actually fantastic music.
1: That's what I thought. Yeah. What does AM stand for?
0: Average music.
1: Gotcha. And with that, folks, it's the Sunday session.
0: AM actually stands for amplified or amplitude modulation.
1: Okay.
0: You know the sound wave?
1: Yeah, I know the sound wave.
0: So the reason AM gets out there is because it's powered. There's big electronic equipment that powers it.
1: Drives
0: the signal out, which is why AM gets quite a lot way. FM is a frequency, not more than power. It's more of a frequency thing. So that's basic.
1: Right.
0: That's very basic.
1: Kind of like it's a vibe, really.
0: Yeah, yeah.
1: But well, this is where the vibes come alive on 88.5.
0: Well, that's why FM stands for fantastic music, and that's what we do here. AI, there's another two letters, right?
1: Yeah, artificial intelligence.
0: Or actual intelligence, depending on who you are. but I was just reading an article.
1: Fair enough.
0: Just reading an article here of a Sydney mother reveals how that she uses ChatGPT as a babysitter, which is not really the true headline. What she does is she goes on. She's got a few kids. I think she's got three or four. She puts all the information into ChatGPT and it gives her the whole schedule for her day. She reckons she's saving 25 hours a week in using AI rather than trying to wing it herself.
1: Okay.
2: Wow.
0: Isn't that just like a
1: smart data mum?
0: Isn't that just like a date planner or a calendar?
1: Probably.
2: Yeah, okay. But I don't know if I'd want AI doing that much of my planning for me.
1: Yeah.
0: What happens when it goes?
1: I mentioned this off air. I really, given the amount of technology and messaging, I get a significant amount of emails a day.
0: Yep.
1: I'm across three or four different platforms for work in my professional life. And I get to the weekend and I'm just ticked out.
0: Yeah.
1: I'm checked out. I'll switch on my TV and I'll watch a sports game. I might watch a movie. But I've got friends who get so frustrated with me because they're like, did you see this reel I sent you? So funny. And I'm like, no, I didn't.
0: So do you turn it off or do you put it away somewhere, the phone?
1: No, so here's the interesting thing. My phone is almost always on me.
2: Okay.
1: I've almost always got it next to me. Now and then I'll leave it in my room or, you know, put it on my dresser. But generally my phone is next to me. If someone calls, I'm usually available. But more and more I'm putting every effort in to stay away from social media, from tech, on weekends.
0: Are we talking from Friday night or are we talking Saturday morning? When do you start?
1: Pretty much Friday night.
0: So Friday
1: night.
0: I get home, I
1: put my phone down and like I say, if I hear my phone ring, great. Very often, because I have two phones, I have a work phone as well, very often they're on silent. So my personal phone during the week goes on silent.
0: Yep.
1: So that, you know, if friends are calling me and it's during work hours and I'm busy, I'm not distracted by it. But then on the weekend, my work phone goes on silent and I will check it usually twice a day just to see if there's anything urgent that's come in. But my personal phone, I really try and stay off tech and try and be in the moment because I feel as humans we are losing huge amounts of our life.
0: Oh, yeah.
1: It's this app or it's that app or it's this video or it's that clip or it's this. And I've got one friend, loves it. He sends me some funny stuff. And I love getting them and I'll look at them. But I don't know where he comes up with it. I said to him the one day, what do you go? He goes, I take my phone to the bathroom with me and that's when I watch videos. I'm like, well, I'd probably end up with dead leg and pins and needles. You know, if I spent that much time on the phone.
0: We have a friend similar to that. His name's Doug. And he posts these things up and you think to yourself, I have no idea where you found this.
2: Yeah. Like, and they're strangest stuff
0: too. It's the weirdest things.
1: I know.
0: You know?
1: I get
0: I don't know what brand of phone you have.
1: Got a Samsung.
0: Okay. Have you seen the new Samsung feature now where they will call screen your calls?
1: I've experienced it when I've phoned people and they go, please state your name and reason for calling.
0: Yeah.
1: And we'll see if this person's available.
0: Yeah.
1: That's literally the message. And I'm like, sometimes I give quite random messages.
0: I think it's great.
1: It's Donald Duck.
0: I think it's great. I've had it a few times at work. I sit here, my phone sits there in front of me just on a little stand. And I'm working away. I don't want to be disturbed. And the phone, the number calls that comes up. Now, if I know you, you are in my phone and it comes up with your name.
1: Yeah.
0: Right? If I don't know you, I leave it.
1: Okay.
0: And it goes, thank you for calling, or whatever it is, you know. Please state your name and your details. And as they're leaving a message on the phone, it's coming up on your phone.
1: Okay. No,
2: mine doesn't do that. Mind you, mine's an older phone.
0: Yours is an older phone. This is
1: mine's an S21, so also older.
2: Yeah, mine's an S20.
0: But it calls the screen and talks to the people, and they say, well, this is whoever it is, and I'm calling about this. And they go, let me see if he's available. By that time, I've read the message, and I thought to myself, oh, I actually need to take that.
1: Yeah.
2: Yeah, okay.
0: This happened to me just the other day where it was a customer of mine, for some reason, I have his work phone.
1: Yeah.
0: He was calling me on a different work phone.
1: Yeah.
2: Oh, okay.
0: So it was like, oh, I do need to take this call. But
1: yeah.
0: If it's not, they go, sorry, we're not available.
2: Yeah.
0: So it's a new thing with Samsung. It's a great little feature. You can see what's happening without actually being involved in the conversation and it's stopping you.
1: Yeah, okay. I get that.
0: So well done to them. Well done, Samsung.
2: Yeah. I was going to say, the most I ever get is it tells me if it's a suspected spam.
0: Yeah.
1: I'll get that coming up now and then. Suspected.
0: But the AI can be good at some times. It's when you're stuck on something, you go, I need help with this. It can help you work through the thing, or it gives you the information or whatever.
1: Yeah, for sure.
0: It's a tool like anything else.
2: Yeah.
1: How you use it.
0: Hopefully it won't turn into the Terminator.
1: Yep.
0: Because we've seen the movies, we know how it does.
1: We've seen some companies use it to their regret or to their demise and detriment.
2: Mm.
1: That's happened where companies have folded in. First case fairly famously was a New York law firm used AI to design or draw up some contracts. And someone who did it didn't review the contract, and it was a hefty mistake that was almost made. So the client had signed, and then before so often when a contract is issued, I issue you a contract, you review, you sign, I'm the contractor, it comes back to me, and then I've got to sign, and then it's known as executing the contract. And the contract had gone to the client, they'd signed, came back to the lawyers, they reviewed, and they were like, ooh, there's some major flaws in this contract.
0: Yeah, you've got to go through it.
1: And they had to change it. So I do know here in Australia, I do know a few lawyers who don't use AI at all for their contracts. The one company I know, it's actually policy not to use AI in any way, shape or form for their contracts, specifically because of the errors that can crop.
0: So they're using actual intelligence, not artificial.
1: Actual intelligence. There you go.
0: This is 88.5 FM, 16 past 7. If you need to know anything, you can actually go onto our actual website, which is AW. And
1: there's no intelligence there.
0: No, no artificial. And have a look at it. Shows the blog post from the Return of the Kings up there at the moment. We've got one of the things that's actually on there I don't think many people know of. If you are in a bit of a dire situation and you need to know what community services are out there for you to access, there's a whole list of it on the website.
1: Yeah, go and check it out. We've got some fantastic sponsors.
0: Yeah, it is there.
1: Great initiatives in the community. We are a community station. We love being here for you. Just let us know where you are.
0: Yeah, we'd love to know.
2: Yeah.
0: It's 88.5 FM, 17 past 7. We'll be back right after this.
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1: 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I don't wanna drive my youth away. And headliners Nylon Stroke. 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Tickets from taztix.com.au. 25 pre-sale, 30 at the door. Western Oz presents Western Oz Live at the Valley Social Henleybrook. Wednesday, July 22nd. Doors 7 p.m. for a 7:30 start. Three great acts. One big night.
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0: You're tuned in to 88.5 FM. This is the Sunday session with the producer, the big V and me, Peter Gray. I just want to do a bit of a congratulations to a couple of guys who come in here on Tuesday evenings called Up the Junction. If you were a British person, you would have known what the reference is. And these two guys, Neil and Neil, do a great job, if you like.
1: Yes, the Neils.
0: Yes. The Neils, the two Neils. They do a great job with their music. I know they've got the new wave heavy metal.
2: Yeah.
0: Which is, they call it chogum, wogum.
1: Like prog rock.
0: No, it's not even prog. It's new age heavy metal, apparently. Okay. So if you have a listen to that, the Neils do a great job. And they've been on air now for 2 years. Yeah. So I just want to say a big thank you to them. They'll be listening at the moment. Well done, guys. 2 years and still going very strong. We give you the two thumbs up there, one for each Neil. One thumb up each Neil. There you go.
1: that just sounds wrong.
0: Now, you said Salt and Pepper, Big V, are coming
1: to Perth. Salt and Pepper apparently coming to Perth at some point. Along with Boyz II Men.
2: Yep.
1: Along with Boyz II Men, Salt and Pepper and Boyz II Men performing in Perth sometime.
0: The producer's going to have a look at the moment.
1: RAC Arena it'll be at, I believe.
2: Yeah.
0: Okay. What does it say? Do you have a date there for me? She's madly looking.
2: Let's have a look-see.
0: Is there AI involved in this?
2: There might be.
0: Because there's a big thing at the moment. See, Spotify, can I just say?
1: Yeah.
0: Big news thing. People have been submitting songs with AI.
1: Yeah, that's right.
0: And we've taken the mickey out of some of the AI songs that have been remixed and redone.
1: We have.
0: But people have actually been putting up AI-generated songs and passing it off as their own sort of talent.
1: Yeah, yeah.
0: This is what we've done. So Spotify have dumped, was it 7 million? I'll have to double check that. There's a big number, starts with 7. 7 million, 70,000, 700,000, I'm not 100% sure, where songs have not been authorized.
1: Yeah.
0: Proper music registered and everything like that, and they've just been cranking them out on the AI.
1: I thought that they had a bit of a pushback on that as well. I thought they said, no royalties paid to AI music.
0: Yeah, but that's correct, yes. But there's a, then the algorithm's got to work it out and all that sort of thing. Yeah.
1: Okay.
0: So we'll find that out about Spotify and the songs dumped.
2: Yeah, okay. I believe they're actually playing A Day on the Green.
0: Ah.
2: So according to the site that I've got here, which is A Day on the Green, they are appearing at Ciramay Winery, on Sunday, December 6th. Of 2026.
0: That's quite a way away.
2: Yeah.
0: 5 months.
2: Yep.
0: And who's on there with it?
2: Okay, so I'm just going, Boyz II Men.
1: Okay.
2: Joined by Salt and Pepper and Belbiv Devo.
1: Belbiv Devo.
0: Yeah. Now, the guys have been around for a long time. Surely they would be men to men by now.
2: That's Ciramay and Queensland.
1: And
2: I don't know if they're coming to Perth.
1: And given that they're players, would they be Boyz II Men, men to men, or would they be men to ladies?
2: Hang on. Let me go back and double check this. Sorry, people.
0: She's got no idea. But look, there's coming to town apparently. So we're going to throw a little bit of Salt and Pepper on. We'll find out the information for you when we come back after this. This is a bit of Salt and Pepper. And they talk about What a Man, because it's Boyz II Men.
1: Right.
2: No, it's RAC Arena. You are correct, Big V. It is RAC Arena.
0: You got it now.
2: 26th of November.
0: There you go. Still 4 months away.
2: Yep.
0: This is Salt and Pepper. What a man.
1: Oh. What a man. Look at that man.

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I say you look so fine that I really want to make you mine. 4, 5, 6, come on and get your kicks. Now you don't need to

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Now you don't need

0: You're tuned in to 88.5 FM. That's a bit of Jet there with a lovely ballad called "Are You Gonna Be My Girl?" Great Australian band, Jet. I don't know what they're doing lately or if they're still about. We'll have to have a look at that.
1: Yeah.
2: Yep. Yeah, I haven't heard from them for a while.
0: Yeah, I don't know what they're doing. Yeah.
2: Tell me about, Kate, I'm willing to bet you know some stuff that I've probably never heard of.
1: Yeah, I do actually. This story comes out of Bromborough in England.
2: Oh, so old Bromborough, eh?
1: Most people would think that an older person, like, would be an easy target, yeah?
0: Yeah, I'm an easy target, yeah.
1: Yeah.
2: Well, I'm easy.
1: So that's what these three young gentlemen thought when they tried to mug a 77-year-old woman whose name is Winifred Peel.
0: Winifred. Winnie.
2: Oh, Winnie.
0: First of all, there are some things that in life you should know, right? You never trust anyone who's got two first names.
1: Yep.
0: Right? And never mess with anyone who's got a name called Winnie.
1: Yeah, that's
2: Winifred.
1: Right. Yep.
2: And a surname Peel, P-E-E-L.
1: Correct.
2: You got to wonder now, was she a descendant of Sir Robert Peel? Do you know who he is?
0: No.
1: No.
2: He was the man who invented the Metropolitan Policing System.
0: Ah. Okay.
2: In the UK.
0: You're talking about
2: Robert,
0: Scotland Yard.
2: Robert, Bob, Bobby, Robert Peel. There you go.
0: Ah.
2: Now, I happen to be very good mates with one of his descendants, who I mentioned earlier, lives down in Bournemouth in the New Forest region, just north of Bournemouth, actually.
0: So don't mess up with anyone with a name called
2: Peel. Winnie.
0: And
2: or
0: Winnie
2: Peel.
0: So tell us about Winnie. So what was going on with these?
1: Okay.
0: You called them gentlemen very loosely, but what was going on?
1: So she was at an ATM trying to take money out, and they thought that she looked like an easy target. So they approached her to try and take the money, and she slammed the head of one of them into the machine three times.
2: Oh. Give it a bit of a ring-a-ding. Who said that going to play the one-armed bandit doesn't give you exercise? Sounds like she got that ring-a-ding-ding right on.
1: Yep.
2: Now, the area Bromborough where this happened, notoriously for odd people, innit?
1: Yep.
2: Really odd people up there.
1: Yep.
2: Just south of Liverpool.
1: Yep.
2: He says with a South London accent.
1: So they managed to catch them from CCTV.
0: Catch them? I'm surprised they haven't picked them up off the pavement.
2: Yeah, sound like scraped all the hamburger head off the floor.
1: Well, the injuries would have helped as well because they would have had to have presented to an emergency department or somewhere like that.
2: Yeah.
1: So the police managed to catch them and she put them in jail. She ID'd them.
2: Good job.
0: The guy with a broken nose and two black eyes, that's my handiwork right there.
1: That's right.
0: So they kind of got what they deserve. Does it say the ages of these guys?
1: No, it doesn't.
0: They should be ashamed trying to sort of target an older person like that.
2: Yeah.
1: Yeah. You know,

0: just wrong.
1: They obviously picked on the wrong lady.
2: Didn't they not just? In 1971, in 24th of July 1971, T-Rex, the glam rock band fronted by Mark Bolan, was at number one with a track called Get It On. We're going to play that in a second. And a week later, 25th of July 1970, the Carpenters also were at the number one. So these are two number one hits that happened this week back in 1971 and 1970, respectively. Starting with this one by Mark Bolan and T-Rex. 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

0: 88.5 FM, two number one songs in a row there. The Carpenters, They Long to Be Close to You. And before that, a bit of T-Rex there, banging a gong, getting it on.
1: I like banging a gong.
0: And getting it on. Oh, you have a gong? Well, it's not really a gong. It's a saucepan that I use for a – its main purpose is for cooking crayfish because it's a nice big pot.
2: Oh, yep. Wow.
0: Right? It's nice and tall. It would have to be in, you know, three, four centimetres.
1: Maybe 12 inches, Pete.
0: Yeah, maybe even more. It's a nice tall one, right? Oh. But it's quite thin as far as the metal's concerned.
1: Right. 12 inches, but thin.
0: Yeah. So when I take it to the daughter that sleeps in our front room, who will sleep till 2, 3, 4, 5 o'clock in the afternoon.
1: Yeah.
0: It's great to wake her up. You've got a wooden spoon in one hand, the thin cray pot saucepan in the other, and it has a great ringing tone when you hit it with the wooden spoon. It really sounds...
1: Is it like a dong or is it more like ding?
0: No, it's not a ding.
1: Not a bap.
0: It's a dong. It's a big thing.
1: My mum had an ornamental gong growing up, and I swear I irritate the living stuffing out of her. Because I would take that and I would just hit a ding. I still remember the sound it would make. It was not a gongy sound, and it was small as probably 6 inches across, round, hanging on a little rope, and it had this, the hammer or the donger or whatever you'd call it, the stick.
0: Yep.
1: Would it kind of like an ivory head on a lollipop, and you'd ping, but it was like a bang. It was a terrible gong sound.
0: Yeah, no, this one's quite good, you know. So that's bang a gong. Very good. Yep. Guys, without even knowing it, the time has come for us to say goodbye and part company with our listeners. Hope you've enjoyed the show tonight. Hope you've enjoyed the music. Do it again next week. Don't forget that every week, every day, take care of yourselves and take care of each other.
1: I'll be on Wednesday, and I'm looking forward to having you join me for Wild on Wednesdays at 6 p.m. This is the Big V. Adios.
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0: Bam, would you bam? 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

Welcome to the Concert Hall. I'm John Shriver, your classical music host, with some more of the Music of the Masters. We trust you can relax and enjoy some more of this finest of classics.

something like 40 minutes, we're going to have our featured work, which tonight's going to be the fourth piano concerto by Camille Saint-Saëns. But let's start out with a bit of Rodgers and Hammerstein. It's going to be June is busting out all over, and I know I'm a bit late for that, but we're going to hear the Australian Pops Orchestra. Douglas Gamey's conducting some music from Oklahoma.

And with that bit of joy to start out this concert of fine music, we turn now to Tchaikovsky. We want to hear his Fatum symphonic poem, which in his own words, melancholy. He wanted to have in the first performance a quotation from one of the Russian poets. Man was born a slave and died a slave. Tchaikovsky, in his own life, was melancholic. And this is reflected now as we hear the Bratislava Radio Symphony Orchestra, conducted by Andrei Lenard, with the symphonic poem Fatum by Peter Ilyich Tchaikovsky.

0: From the pen of Peter Ilyich Tchaikovsky, we heard the melancholic symphonic poem Fatum, as performed by the Bratislava Radio Symphony Orchestra. Turning now to a bit of Brahms, Johannes Brahms. We're going to hear the opening movement of his cello sonata number 2 in F, marked Allegro Vivace. The cellist is Maria Kleel, and the pianist is Kirsten Mercer. Some music by Johannes Brahms. Well, we're sorry we can't put that on now, but we'll come back to that later on. We'll take a short break now and come back with some more classical music in just a moment.
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0: And for our featured work this evening, we're going to have the Piano Concerto number 4 in C minor by Camille Saint-Saëns. The pianist in this presentation is Adil Barret, with a Philharmonic Orchestra conducted by James Logren. The fourth piano concerto by French composer Camille Saint-Saëns.

0: Edel Murray was the pianist with the Philharmonia Orchestra of London, with James Logan conducting, with the Piano Concerto No. 4 by Camille Saint-Saëns. That was our featured work for tonight's concert hall, and we'll take a short break and come back with some more music of the masters in just a moment.
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0: Something like 100 years ago in America, there was a baseball player in the major leagues. His name was Honus Wagner, and he was known as the Flying Dutchman, and I wonder why. It has nothing to do with the present presentation by Richard Wagner, but we're going to hear the Flying Dutchman, the overture to the Flying Dutchman, performed by the Vienna Philharmonic Orchestra. Sir George Solti is conducting this music by Wagner.

And that was the overture to The Flying Dutchman by Richard Wagner. Now back to Tchaikovsky. We're going to hear the Capriccio Italian in 1880. Tchaikovsky took a trip to Italy. And there he found or heard various melodies of the Italian realm, and he sketched them. Returning to Moscow in 1880, the same year, he set it to music. And in December of that same year, it was first performed in Moscow. And in his own words, it was a success at the start. So we're going to hear the new Symphony Orchestra of London. Alexander Gibson is conducting the Capriccio Italian by Peter Ilya Tchaikovsky.

The Conglomerate of Songs from Italy, transcribed by Tchaikovsky in his Capriccio Italiana. We turn from Tchaikovsky to Brahms. Well, we tried earlier and failed, but we'll try again. We're going to hear the opening movement of Cello Sonata in D by Brahms. Maria Kleegel is the cellist, and Kristen Mercer is the pianist. In this opening movement, Vivace Ma Non Troppo, the music for cello by Brahms.

Then we heard the cello sonata in D by Johannes Brahms. Has no number on it, and I wondered why. Then I found out that it was a transcription from his violin sonata number 1. That accounts for that, does it not? Well, finally, on this evening's program of fine music, we're going to turn to Mozart. You want to hear his divertimento in E-flat major. 4 short movements. Wind Serenade, actually, for the wind soloist. We're going to hear the Oslo Philharmonic wind soloist performing this divertimento by Wolfgang Amadeus Mozart.

And with that divertimento, that delightful bit of music by Wolfgang Amadeus Mozart, we have to close this program of fine music. I'm John Schreiber, your classical music host, thanking you for being in the ready audience, and we invite you back next week with some more Music of the Masters. Until then, we wish you a very good night, and may the blessings of God be yours.

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2: 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You can almost taste it now. 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
2: The sound of sausages sizzling on the grill. The sight of fresh buns all lined up neatly in a row. The smell of the onions grilling. The sight of the sauces splashing over the snag, bringing it all together as a taste sensation. You can almost taste it now. Is there nothing better?
3: Yep. Not doing it by yourself by grabbing one of these sausage sizzles prepared by the 88.5 FM barbecue crew. 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

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'Cause you're the best thing that ever happened.

room is humming. Your head is spinning. This is your band's moment. It's what you've spent the last 6 months practicing. All your friends and family fill the room. You can barely remember the first line of your opening song. The lights above you flicker. This is it. It's happening right now. And that's exactly when you notice the room's filling up with people you don't know. You've never seen before. How did they hear about you? Where did they come from? The name of the show is Western Oz, promoting original West Australian music since 2013. Pre-show, this is The Modern Wave from 7. Sandy and Will, Western Oz, Monday nights, 8 to 10 p.m. Plug in, we got your berth.

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0: it's Narelle here, and I've got your Thursday night sorted. Join me for my show, Narelle's Night Mix, from 7 to 9pm. I'll be playing an awesome variety of tunes to match every mood. Whether you're winding down, dancing it out, or want to keep the good vibes going, I've got the perfect playlist waiting for you. 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
2: 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It's as Aussie as an emu wearing a dryer bone. It's all Aussie. 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

said I tried to find her once, but they told me she had died. 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